She work it, girl, she work the bowl. She break it down, she take it low. She's fine as hell, she's about the dough. Doing a thing right on the floor. And money, money she making. Look at the way she's shaking. Make you wanna touch her, wanna taste her. Have you lusting for her? Going crazy, face it. She's so much more than you used to. Knows just how to move.

0: You're missing home. 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Oh, radio.
1: Dit is het geluid van Groningen. Oog Radio.

0: Good evening, everyone. Welcome back to Happy Hour FM. We're bringing the energy tonight. Not in my voice. I'm keeping it sexy and low-key, but I'm excited because we've never had this many people in the studio before. As usual, you're here with Justin. I've got my co-hosts on the other side of the glass today.
1: Hello.
2: We're so far.
0: They're so far away and they're sharing a microphone. That's how packed it is.
2: It's going to be really awkward. You don't hear from us, that's why.
0: Just going to see you guys fall over. But I'm super excited. I'm going to jump right into it because we've got two guests on today and a third in backup, which is the first time this has happened. I'm super excited. But we're here with two people from the running group Run for Awareness, which is a student-led running community that likes to combine the exercise of running and meaningful conversations, as well as just yapping, I assume. But we're here with Heavy and Paolo, and thank you so much for being on the show. You guys want to introduce yourselves to the audience? Who we got?
3: Yeah, well, I'm Paolo. I'm 25 from Mozambique, and this is my fourth year in the city.
0: Hell yeah. Heavy?
4: Yeah, my name is Heavy. I'm 24. It's my fourth year in Groningen, and thank you for having us.
0: Yeah, really, really happy. I'm super excited because we've had a long string of musicians on for a while now on the show, which is fun, but we've never had a running club, which is very new to me. Now, I myself, I don't run. I like to work out. I go to the gym and stuff, but I avoid the dreaded cardio. That's whatever.
2: It's only dreaded if you don't do it.
0: Yeah, that's fair. That's fair. Fair enough. Laura, I know you like to run, but I'm happy to get some more insight on the sport, the activity, the social part of it, and what you guys do. So tell us a little bit about the club. How did it start? What was the whole point?
4: Yeah, I mean, I can give you the short or the long version, whatever you want.
0: The long version, please. We got an hour.
4: I think it started last year when I started getting into running.
0: Yeah.
4: And when I went back to class, we had this project. It was called Authenticity. And I had to find a way to spread awareness to a specific topic I liked, which was mental health awareness.
0: Cool, yeah.
4: And I thought about maybe doing a run club because I like it. So I started off the run club. It was just on the side, just for fun with some friends. Paolo and Lucia, the two that are hosting it with me currently, also always came to join. And after the winter break, I stopped, but I kind of wanted to continue it because I liked the idea of it. So I hit it up, Paolo and Lucia, and it all started rolling from there. Their commitment was enough for me.
0: Lovely. What were you studying at the time?
4: International Business Management at Hansa.
0: Cool.
4: Yeah.
0: And you really wanted to focus on mental health and...
4: Well, it was an extra curriculum. So I was doing the Honors College.
0: Oh,
4: and
0: cool.
4: One of the...
0: Damn.
4: Courses was Authenticity. So
0: smart guy.
4: No. So yeah, it was kind of from there.
0: Yeah. Sick. And how was your experience joining Heavy?
3: Oh, well, honestly, I just joined for the vibes.
0: Hell yeah.
3: I knew also Kiara, that he was doing the run club with at the time. And I was like, you know what? Let me just join. Let me support my friends.
0: Yeah.
3: And so I joined the first run. Pretty good, pretty fun, nice little conversation afterwards. I think the first one was about the gender gap in health.
0: Cool.
4: Yep.
3: So I was like, oh, this is a really interesting topic. Let me learn some more.
0: So already from the very first run, you've established like we're going to run and then talk about something.
3: Yeah.
0: That's sick. Yeah.
4: Yep.
0: And what was the attendance like then? Just the three of you? And I'm referring to Lucia in the back of the studio.
4: Yeah. Well, so if we talk about the rebranding, when Lucia... Paolo and I started.
0: Mm-hmm.
4: I think for the first time we had around 15 to 18 people for the very first time. It was amazing.
0: That's a huge turnout. How'd you guys advertise or get people to join?
3: Well, we originally had the same group chats as before when they started. But then obviously we rebranded. We started sharing it with a bunch of random group chats.
0: Yeah.
3: I think I put it in a bunch of selling and buying group chats, the marketplace.
0: That worked.
3: Yeah. Some people joined from there, others through word of mouth. So it was just very random things, but we just kept trying to talk about it with people.
0: Yeah.
4: I remember when we got together in a meeting, I think mid-January was it? We were talking about some ideas, how we get it out there for our first run in the beginning of February, I think I remember correctly. And we were like, just post it in every WhatsApp group chat you have. Just post the link, just post the announcement and get most out of it. And I would also say a huge shout out to our social media manager. She couldn't be here today, unfortunately, because she lives a few thousand kilometers away from the Netherlands.
0: Jesus.
4: She's our social media manager. Her name is Karen.
0: Yeah.
4: She's doing a phenomenal job. So if you see us on social media, it's all because of her.
0: Yeah, I want to say you guys have a pretty decent presence on Instagram, for example. You guys have your lovely little logo of the guy with the heart running. Super cute. How do you guys find that sort of branding? Or is it still something you're kind of developing or looking for? Or is that all Karen's work?
4: I remember we got together and she was asking me, what do you want for the logo? And then I was like, well, you know, we stand for awareness and we want to kind of touch people and we want to leave people after they leave the run, have something on their mind and be like, hey, I learned something new and talk about some topics that are important to us.
0: Yeah.
4: So the heart was kind of obvious and she brought it in.
0: Nice.
4: And I think once I said, I like Keith Haring. Artist.
0: I was gonna say,
4: she's amazing at that because she remembered it and then she combined both. And I loved it. We shared it together. Everyone loved it, and I think that's that. Huh?
3: Yeah, we also had like a bunch of different designs, and we voted on what we liked, what we didn't like.
0: Yeah. And you say we? That's just like the core four.
3: Yeah.
0: Cool.
3: That's four. Yeah.
0: Very nice. And what sort of turnout are we expecting in like the runs you do now? How many people are joining?
3: Well, I think it kind of depends because we have mainly two runs per week. We have like a long run midweek and then the social run on the Sundays. And for the long run, during like leading up to the marathon period, a lot of people started joining for that.
0: So
3: a bit, almost about 6 to 8 people usually. But then on the social runs on Sundays, we can have anywhere between 8 and 15 to 20.
0: So
3: it just really depends on people's availability, if they're hungover or not.
0: Yeah, on a Sunday. Yeah, the weather, of course.
3: Yeah.
0: Rain. It's been pretty... how have you been dealing with the rain lately? Did you just go through it?
3: Just go through it.
0: That's cool.
3: Yeah.
0: That's really sort of cool.
3: I think not this Sunday, but the one before, I looked at the weather and I was like, oh man, it's going to be raining. But then we just kept going and then it was just like a little drizzle.
0: Yeah.
3: Towards the end.
0: That's nice.
3: Right when we're going to get into the cafe.
0: That's
3: so
0: refreshing.
3: I'm really happy.
0: Yeah. Lovely. And where are you guys running?
3: Well, we run at Zondag.
0: Yeah.
3: That's like our starting points. But then we kind of just create routes to go around the city. Sometimes it's the new routes, new locations. But we kind of have our set OG, quote unquote, route that we usually do.
0: Nice. So kick off from the Noorderpontsoen and then somewhere else.
3: When you're Zernike, run through the city, just literally anywhere.
0: And who mainly does the route planning?
3: That's me.
0: That's you? Yeah.
3: I do.
0: So you're going on maps or something and you're just like, oh, I can go there.
3: Yeah. There's like this website that I kind of use.
0: Yeah.
3: And I literally just plot kind of where we could go. I want to make people run around other people that are like having coffee or something in the morning. Or if it's just we're running into a bunch of nothingness.
0: Yeah.
3: So it just really depends on how creative I am.
0: Yeah, you run in and out of the solo, up the escalator, back down.
3: Yeah.
0: Okay, that sounds good.
2: I can imagine that with like 20 people, you don't want to be the crowdiest. Like, you don't want to go through the main city, right? Or is it just easier with 20 people? You just barge through.
3: I mean, we can, because I feel
0: power.
3: Like a lot of the people in the city are quite happy as well, especially on Sunday mornings. Like, if they see a big group of people running,
0: yeah,
3: it will be like, oh, let's go. Come up, Junge.
0: Yeah.
3: So it's quite nice.
0: Yeah. Sunday morning is a good time because that's the least busy, I think. Yeah. It's nice. What time do you usually start?
3: At 11.
0: 11?
3: Yeah.
0: Yeah, nice. And then you're done by... Done running by...
3: 11:30,
0: yeah.
3: 11:35 because we allow like an extra 10-minute buffer for the latecomers.
0: Cool.
3: Yeah.
0: Okay, so it's quite a short little run. Yeah.
3: Yeah.
0: Oh, that sounds
3: 30
0: nice.
3: Minutes.
0: Really gotta join. And then afterwards, and I think the most interesting part is that you guys get together and you chat, right? And as you mentioned, the focus on mental health and stuff. What's like the recent topic you've talked about?
3: The most recent one was actually a guest speaker. Well,
0: cool.
3: We kind of allow for our members to also volunteer to speak on a topic that they want to speak about. And we actually had one of our members talk about like the step forward, and that was the topic idea.
0: Yeah.
3: It was kind of just going over how we can move forward with our lives whilst also acknowledging the steps in the chapter and the journey that we went through and not kind of forgetting the main lessons that we learned and how to take that forward into our next chapter.
0: Nice.
3: Yeah, so it's a little bit of a reflective piece.
0: Yeah.
3: Which was really nice, yeah.
0: And is there something about running that sets you up to be able to like reflect better, talk about these topics better?
3: I feel like kind of yes, because when you are running, obviously you're wasting a lot of energy. So I think when you are done and then you start talking about a topic, I feel like your brain is way, I feel like it's more tired, but at the same time, your real thoughts come to light and to the forefront.
0: Interesting.
3: So I feel like sometimes with a lot of the conversations we have, like we really can talk about like the discussion part afterwards for like 20 minutes.
0: Yeah.
3: We're like, oh, nice.
0: Yeah. Do you know Hot Ones? That show?
3: Yeah.
0: I feel like that's like the Hot Ones approach where it's like you lower the guard of the person, of the people you're talking with because you're, well, you're either tired from a run or you're eating spicy wings. And then you can kind of talk honestly, openly, maybe flow a little better. I got to try it. That seems fun.
3: Exactly.
0: I mean, it's like, yeah, I feel good after going to the gym. So it's like, that makes sense. I'm probably more open to talk about some deep topics than just before.
4: I mean, yeah. You're kind of high on life.
0: Yeah, so you have, you just feel better.
4: Dopamine, and you feel a bit more elevated.
0: Yeah.
4: That kind of takes your guard down also.
0: Yeah.
4: I think when we first started also, when I was thinking about mental health, I researched about a paper where it said that people are way more engaging and way more open to talk about their feelings and talk about how they're feeling if it's a setting that is not marked as a mental health session.
0: Oh, wow.
4: So if it's a group setting and a social activity that is not framed to be there for you just to talk about how you're feeling, they are way more engaging. And running is one thing, one of those things as a social activity.
0: I can totally see that, yeah. It makes me think of like myself. I play a lot of Dungeons and Dragons because I'm a super nerd. And it's like, that can totally transition into those types of thoughts where it's not meant to be therapy, but it ends up, you know, it makes you think a lot about stuff. It's totally fair, running. And these people you're running with, mostly strangers, mostly people you know. What are we thinking of?
4: I mean, we are quite open. Yeah. I mean, we invite everyone.
0: Yeah.
3: It's a little bit of both. We have some PhD candidates, first year students, people who are just not studying at all, some people working.
0: Mm.
3: So it's just really random.
0: That's
3: we're available on Sunday at 11 o'clock and you can be there.
4: Yes,
3: that's
4: sir.
3: All we care about.
0: Sure. And where
2: does it matter if you've ever done a run before? Is it open for, do you have to be fast?
3: It doesn't matter at all, actually. We kind of have, well, me and Lucia, we're always running together and we're kind of leading the pack. So one of us is in the front, one of us is in the back. And if someone needs to kind of run and walk, then we'll run and walk with you and we'll just kind of move you towards Zondag again.
0: Mm.
3: But it's really nice because we have some people who do a 5K for the first time and then they're like, oh, I never thought I could do this.
0: Yeah.
3: And they feel really accomplished and then they come back the next week and the next week. And then they end up doing a half marathon.
0: Yeah. That is sick. High on life. Yeah. How achievable is a 5K for someone who hasn't run?
3: I think it is. I think it's quite achievable. But obviously you can't just go from 0 to 5. You kind of have to go through some smaller little, what's the word?
4: Steps.
0: Yeah.
3: Steps.
0: Yeah.
4: I mean, I think it's quite achievable.
3: Yeah.
4: For sure. I think it's very important to know that to put your ego aside, and it's totally okay to maybe put some walking breaks in there if you can.
0: Mm-hmm.
4: I mean, we are on social media and we see all these great achievements all the time, but if you get into running first, it could be a bit scary maybe at the beginning with running for 5K out of nowhere. I mean, your lungs are not going to be happy about it.
0: Mm-hmm.
4: Your body's not going to be happy about it. So it's totally okay to just to stick to it and just do it. And I think it's very doable for
0: you.
3: And I also think it's really important to not even consider what time you do when you're trying to do your first 5K.
0: Oh, fair.
3: That absolutely does not matter. If you need to do it in 45 minutes, then you do it in 45 minutes.
0: Fair enough.
3: The thing is, like when you go online and you start getting into running, you start following some influencers, everyone's doing a 5K in 17 minutes. And you're like, oh, I'm really bad.
0: Man,
3: everyone's on their own journey, and that absolutely does not matter at all.
0: That's the same thing with like any hobby, really.
3: Yeah.
0: Just be careful what you like consume and don't let it judge how you are. Like, you know, just only compare for yourself.
3: Exactly.
0: To yourself. Yeah.
1: Yeah. Do you guys maybe also have some tips for like starting to run to like really get the motivation going? Because I feel like that's sometimes also the hard part, to really get up and just start with it.
0: Yeah, fair.
4: I mean, I think if you think about it in a psychological aspect, your brain loves dopamine, for example. So if you just get to start, I mean, the first things first, maybe get a partner, a friend, someone you know that also runs.
0: Mm.
4: It's always better if you run with someone else than alone. And maybe don't set your goals, sounds a bit cliche, but don't set your goals too high. Just enjoy it and go step by step and enjoy and celebrate the small steps and the small achievements, and they, it keeps you rolling.
0: That's nice. Yeah. I don't want to run. I'm motivated. I say we take a little break. We're going to listen to one of the songs you guys have brought in. Should we start with some high energy Paramore?
3: We can.
0: I love Paramore. Okay, I say that, but I didn't recognize the song title. I like the concept of Paramore. my brother and sister-in-law, they were visiting, and they just saw Hayley Williams at like Best Kept Secret, which is like the festival in the South. Anyway, here's All I Wanted by Paramore. We'll be right back on Happy Hour FM.

0: these lovely fellows, you can send them to us at our Instagram at happyhourfm, and we'll be sure to maybe take a look. Or you can send us a WhatsApp at 050-5715-815, and we'll get a little pop-up on the computer, and I will be like, ooh, look, a message. That's always fun. Heavy, Paolo. Hello again.
1: Hey.
0: Hi. I wanted to dive more into the awareness side of these things, because it's one thing to run and then to like yap about like grief or something, but how are you really focusing on this awareness part?
1: Yeah, I think it's very important for us that when we have all these different type of people who come to our run clubs, if it's a student, if it's a PhD student, if it's just a not a student, a normal person who's just working day-to-day life, I think it's important for us that they get the exercise in and then take something away from the run and feel like they learned something over the day and can combine it with exercising. And for the people who are speaking and who are the guest speaking with us, I think it's very important to always spread awareness to something that is important to you. We always talk to our guest speakers and tell them, hey, whatever topic you choose, gotta be dear to your heart. Mm-hmm. You have to spread awareness, and it has to be really authentic, and it can only be authentic if you really mean it. So mm-hmm. that's very important for us. So because there are so many societal topics around this world that are not talked about enough, and you might argue, you can argue if you want to talk about it or not, but I think it's very important to at least send that impulse every day to be able to don't lose that capacity of just thinking and discussing about things with friends.
0: Interesting. I like that you mentioned that you want it to be authentic. That's really cool. I just, maybe devil's advocate, why does this drive you? Why does like making people feel better make you do this?
1: Well, I mean, I can only speak for myself, but Paolo can also talk about his idea with it. But for me personally, I was always the kind of person that was always asking a lot of questions, and I was always very eager to get more knowledge about topics that I'm maybe not familiar with, mm-hmm. Questioning things and having opinions, understanding perspectives, and that's kind of how I was raised. And I feel like it's very important, and we can be authentic with it in the run club, because they can just speak up their mind and every opinion is allowed and it's okay, and we have different perspectives to share and discuss.
0: Mm-hmm. But like, why do you want to hear other people's perspectives?
2: I think that's the whole point of every single kind of conversation. I think if we don't hear other people's perspectives, then we're kind of limiting ourselves and our thought processes. Mm. So having that sort of discussion, being critical with what we're talking about, and actually being open to hear other people's perspectives, I think that's really important.
0: Do you ever get a perspective where you just completely disagree? And like, how do you handle that?
2: I think it's just a conversation. Just ask the other person, okay, but why?
0: Yeah.
2: And then give them the floor to speak, and you can kind of have like a back and forth, or two people can agree, three people can disagree. But I think it's really important that after that discussion or that disagreement happens, that we still kind of agree to disagree, or kind of figure out, okay, maybe I'll do some more research on X or Y, and then just, yeah, you become a better, more enlightened person, hopefully, by the end of the day.
0: Oh, fair. Enlightened is a good word. Yeah. Strong word. Yeah.
1: I think also enlightenment is a perfect word to what I wanted to say, because I feel like the way to go through life, in my opinion, is even if you do not agree with a different person's opinion or perspective, the point is not to agree. The point is to try to understand. Mm. And if you learn that skill to try to understand different perspectives of other human beings and different opinions, I mean, the world is open for you, because you can understand different perspectives. You don't have to agree, but you can understand.
0: And that skill, that you can learn that by being active in these types of groups. That's the point. That's lovely.
2: I really feel like people try and listen to understand rather than just being quiet.
0: That's nice. Yeah. Yeah. Yeah. I'd be really curious to go see how this is. You know, I mean, you can have, it seems nice to have in-depth conversations with strangers. It happens quite often on the radio show, I think, but there's still a level of like, well, there's a timer and, you know, we're staying on a subject or whatever, but it seems nice to really dive in.
1: I mean, we had this talk about the topic with the third spaces. Yeah. I mean, Paolo, if you remember, that was also a perfect, let's say, explanation about what you just mentioned, where the spaces are. You know, Paolo, you can talk about it if you want to, but I think that was an amazing talk where basically it's a society that we kind of lost the art of third spaces, and that's kind of one that we are creating.

0: Go on about third spaces. I haven't heard about the concept.
1: Yeah, so basically, you kind of have two spaces. Your main space is your home and your place of work or study. Mm. And over time, as we kind of more became modernized or nowadays, we kind of have lost the ability to go to a third space to socialize with other people.
0: Ah.
1: Like back in the days, a lot of people go to pubs very regularly. You have neighborhood kind of activities or events. But now it's just really just home and work or study.
0: Interesting.
1: And a lot of people now have really lost the ability to socialize, and their ability to speak to other people, to get to know other people, is kind of being decreased. So we wanted to kind of talk about that, raise some sort of awareness about why it's important to actually use this third space that exists and actually use it for the manner that it's intended for, rather than just being there and paying for something.
0: That's very interesting.
2: So not only do you talk about first spaces, maybe also with the club itself, you provide like such a third space then? It's like kind of a self-fulfilling.
0: Mm.
1: Yeah, exactly.
2: Yeah. Nice.
0: The snake eats itself. Very cool.
3: And I was also wondering how you guys really like come up with the topics and how you decide on one, and how do you also like prepare yourself for the talks?
4: Well, if it's a... Because usually what we do is we have about three speakers or like three topics a month, roundabout, which consists of usually one guest speaker per month, and then two times it's going to be either Lucia or Paolo who's going to hold the talk. When it comes to these type of topics, we brainstorm every once in a while and write down a bunch of ideas in a document, and then we basically pick and choose whatever we feel like, and then we just prepare it. And then I think preparation is just one thing. I think for us it's important to not to prepare too much about it, because we don't want to have a university-like presentation.
0: Yeah.
4: And it's very authentic. We just want to speak and try to make it an open discussion. And you can only do that if it's really fluid. And for the guest speakers, we encourage them always to have their own topic if they want to. If there's a topic that they really are passionate about, they should speak about it.
0: Mm-hmm.
4: And if they don't have any preference, we have the list that we can give them and they can also speak about it.
0: Mm-hmm. I mean, guest speakers is really exciting. What sort of people are we thinking?
4: I mean, we had...
1: university professors.
0: Sick.
1: Some of our friends as a guest.
0: It's very cool.
1: Kind of also look at anybody who could be kind of beneficial to our members.
0: Mm-hmm.
1: And just try and get them to be invited.
0: Yeah. I mean, you mentioned the thing that you want them to be really passionate about the topic that they're speaking of. Do you think it takes a certain type of person to be like representative of something that you would want to invite? Or do you think anyone could really like, if they're just passionate about something, they could talk?
1: Definitely. I think anybody. It's just a real matter of authenticity.
0: Yeah.
1: And what you actually think the Run Club is for.
0: Yeah.
1: Rather than just doing something to promote something or a little thought that you had in the shower or something that you want to talk about.
0: Fair.
1: So it's just really a matter of if they really want to do something, if they kind of really want to be engaged, and how much they really care.
0: Cool. So they're not there to sell anything.
1: Exactly, yeah.
0: That's fun. Man, interesting. Do you have any upcoming plans, any future guest speakers in the works?
4: We do. We have a guest speaker that I'm not going to disclose for now.
0: Sure.
4: We also had some contacts with some different foundations for different ethnicities or different causes. These contacts are still ongoing, but since we are a rather still, but only yet a smaller group, Run Club in Groningen, of course, contacts always are a bit hard to get sometimes.
0: Mm-hmm.
4: I'm speaking to professors also currently at Hanse and Ruch that we might find interesting, and they want to come around and maybe talk.
0: Yeah.
4: And for future, the Run Club is also going to go into a interesting direction. I mean, we unfortunately have to say goodbye to Paolo very soon, unfortunately.
0: Why?
1: I'm going to be leaving the country.
0: Why?
1: Yeah. Let's do my master's in Denmark, so.
0: Shit, okay.
1: Yeah, in a few months I'll be gone.
0: Where in Denmark?
1: In Copenhagen.
0: Sick.
1: Yeah.
0: That's the place.
2: You can also take the expensive Run Club International. Start a new one there.
1: Yeah, we were actually thinking about having a new branch.
0: The new branch, yeah, the Copenhagen.
4: I think it's a great idea.
0: Yeah, I'm sure they run in Denmark.
1: Oh, they
0: and
1: do.
0: Think.
1: Hopefully.
2: Impossible.
0: Yeah, possibly. Denmark, cool. When are you going?
1: Hopefully around August.
0: Okay.
1: But I gotta find a place to live first.
0: Oh. Yeah, August. Well, good luck.
1: Thank
0: you. The Run Club will miss you, I'm sure. But I mean, Karen, she is still active, but
4: yes,
0: also 1,000 kilometers away, you said.
4: Yes.
0: So you'll still be involved, I'm sure.
1: Yeah. I'll try and contribute somehow.
0: Nice.
1: If I have a little thoughts, or if I remember something relevant from my bachelor's.
0: Yeah.
1: Because I did a quite society heavy
0: cool
1: degree.
0: Yeah.
1: So if I think of something, I'll be like, oh, guys, you could possibly talk
0: guys
1: about this.
0: Yeah.
1: And then see what they do.
0: Have you tried running like this? A video of you running. I don't know.
4: Yeah.
0: With there's some good professors that come to mind from the Rug that have been on the show as well, so they like to talk, which is great. Maybe you could recommend some. Thinking of Alberto Godioli.
2: Do the professors have to run as well?
0: Do they have to run as well?
2: Just talk.
4: They don't have to run, but it's kind of, let's say, weird if they don't necessarily run. We had some speakers who just came for the speaking aspect of it. But I think the most of the guest speakers we had, they were running with us.
0: Cool. Yeah, that's come on. You got to go through the...
2: That's part of it.
0: Yeah. You got to sweat. You got to sweat as well. Everyone's got to be sweaty at the end.
4: Just exactly. A little bit, yeah. Share the compassion.
0: Share the compassion. I hate this song. Yeah, that's sick. Cool. When is... So you mentioned earlier at the start, I should have asked this up front, but you guys do two things every week, if I got that right. You do one thing on Sunday.
1: Yeah.
0: The other thing was...
1: midweek on Wednesday or Thursday, depending on when we're available.
0: Cool.
1: Nice. Me and Lucia.
0: Yeah. And
3: but
0: so
3: with those longer runs, do you also have like topics that you talk about afterwards, or is it just the running aspect there?
1: Oh, for the long runs, it's just for running.
0: Cool.
1: But we usually just like chill and have a little beer or a little cola afterwards.
0: Yeah.
3: And what kind of distances are we talking for the long runs?
1: Can be between 7 and 14. Just really depends on what people want to do, how much we want to do.
0: Yeah.
1: Yeah.
4: Is there any race coming up also maybe?
0: Yeah. I'd
4: also like to prepare. If there, for example, the Groningen Marathon we had.
0: Yeah, that was just 2 weeks ago.
1: Yeah, something like that.
0: Time is passing weirdly. Yeah, so you guys were involved in that, I'm guessing. It's very fitting for a run club. Did you both run it?
1: I did.
0: Nice.
4: And I'm injured. My knee's injured still.
0: Sorry.
4: Same with you, Laura.
2: It's a tragedy.
4: Yes, it is. Tell me about it.
1: Yeah, and Lucy also got injured literally the week before as well.
0: Yeah.
1: It really sucked.
0: That really sucks.
1: Yeah.
0: No. Well, you can still support.
2: Like overtraining, or I don't know.
4: Oh,
2: just for a marathon, it sounds like pretty intense training.
4: You mean what we did for training for the run club?
2: Yeah.
4: I mean, yeah, we definitely every Thursday when we had, usually Thursday when we had our long runs, I think especially a few weeks before the marathon, if it's not too close, we did a few more kilometers to get our runners acclimatized to the length.
1: We kind of started at like 7K, then moved up slowly. And also we had like different pace groups. So if you wanted to run faster, you could.
0: Yeah.
1: If you wanted to run a little bit slower, you could.
0: Yeah.
1: And yeah, well, I think what was also really nice is that we, for one run, which kind of the longer one, I think was about 14K. Mm-hmm. We kind of ran the same routes as the half marathon.
0: That's cool.
1: So people can already kind of get mentally prepared for what they were going to be doing.
0: Yeah. That's like shadow boxing. That's cool. I guess it's a given you have to be somewhat okay at running if you're going to do the marathon, right? Is there like a bar for like...
1: Genuinely, it's like you can run a half marathon or a marathon in 12 weeks.
0: Damn. From
1: zero,
0: nothing to 12 weeks.
1: To 12 weeks.
0: Wow.
4: It's just all about consistency.
1: Yeah.
4: Really?
0: Yeah.
2: Yeah, but I don't know if I would recommend it for like a lot of people. Like if you're already active, then maybe, but yeah.
0: Sure.
4: I mean, it's definitely can be risky if you don't take care of your body, of course. I mean, 12-week preparation comes in with responsibility, of course.
0: Yeah.
4: Don't just do it just to do it.
0: What's ideal for training? Because it's like I'm not guessing you're running every day. That doesn't sound good, but like how do you train for a marathon?
1: I think it's really important for one, that your diet is correct, that you're sleeping enough, that you're drinking enough water, that you actually do some strength training in the gym, because you can run, but then your muscles will start getting hurt, they'll get fatigued.
0: Which muscles are we talking about? What reps are we doing?
1: You got to look for your hamstrings. Your calves really got to be worked on. You got to do some exercise for your knee, to your stability. Core work is really important.
4: Lower back also is really important.
1: So a lot of those things combined really allow you to be a better runner.
0: Yeah. You guys are both quite fit. How did you learn how to do this stuff? You just picture from the internet, or did you have a trainer at some point?
1: TikTok is my best friend.
0: TikTok. Damn. Get the TikTok exercises.
1: Yeah.
0: You ever see those videos of like the I don't know, neck press or something? Where it's like, top five exercises in the gym for beginners. Yeah. And it's like hanging upside down neck press. It's some bullshit.
1: It's only the things you try when the gym is about to close.
0: Gym's about to close. No one's there. You start benching the bench.
4: Exactly. You gotta be careful. There's a lot of BS out there also on TikTok. You gotta be careful and be selective what you take.
0: Yeah, fair enough. Exercises. I'm not on TikTok myself. Laura, you're not. I know you're not. Yana, are you on TikTok? You're young.
3: Yeah. I am.
0: What is out there? Am I missing anything?
3: Honestly, not really.
0: Okay. Yeah, fair enough. Jana, are you inspired to start running from all this conversation about running?
3: I mean, I do run sometimes.
0: I'm so sorry.
3: Excuse me. But what I really struggle with is getting like the motivation and really go out. Once I am running, it's fine, but I really have to like always push myself to do it, actually.
0: Mm. Fair enough.
2: I think maybe such a thing like a running club where you have a set point, people are there, you already know what time you're going to run, it's probably going to help a lot.
3: Yeah, that's really good.
0: Yeah. It also helps that you guys...
4: Just get a friend who drags you.
0: Yeah. It helps that you guys are very open and friendly. That's really cool. Yeah.
1: I think for me it was the case of... Because I basically when we started running in November, I really told myself, if you run in the winter when the weather is absolutely horrible... In the summer where you're loving life, you have absolutely no excuse to go running. So that was my motivation.
0: That's cool.
1: The winter.
0: That's cool. Yeah, so you can like, you made it through the winter.
1: Exactly.
0: Come on, you're going to love it in the summer. Yeah, fair.
1: And now I'm dying in the heat. So.
0: It's not hot.
2: With running.
0: fair.
2: Winter.
4: We started a run club also towards the winter and the spring. So a lot of members of us currently, I mean, if there's a bit of rain and stuff, they still come out because they've been through basically runner's hell already.
0: Yeah. Did you guys run with like all the slush and snow and sleet and stuff?
1: Honestly, luckily, no.
0: Okay, cool.
1: We're very lucky.
4: Once it was very frozen, like the leaves were like frozen and it was just like you were breathing air in and it was just like needles into your lungs. Yeah, that was a bit tough. Especially like, I think that was in January or like end of December.
0: Yeah. Well, it keeps you fresh.
4: I guess. Yeah.
1: Those blankets and Zondach really did wonders.
0: Yeah. Oh, that sounds good.
4: Chocolate afterwards.
1: Oh, yeah.
0: Big shout out to the Zondach. It's a cozy place. Nice in the park. Crazy. 6 months. I mean, it's a while, but it's also very young for a group. How long are you guys hoping to go?
1: I think as long as we can.
4: Yeah.
1: Honestly.
4: Yeah. A lot of friends were asking us, I think, all of us. Kilo, KV, you were living in Germany and your studies are going to be over now. All those leaving, you see us still here, but like, how are you guys going to manage this? And then I was like, well, my mindset in the beginning was always, when friends asked me, why do you want to do the run club? I was like, I just want to leave something to the city that gave me so much.
0: That's nice, man.
4: So I don't even have to be involved maybe in a few years. If there are other people who are continuing this run club, I'm happy with it. I just left something here that is maybe doing an impact. That's amazing.
0: That's really great. If the show Happy Hour FM, which we're on, hello, it's also been like that. It's been handed on by the previous hosts. I just picked it up from them, and I probably will give it to someone as well.
4: That's amazing.
0: It's a good mentality, I think, to be able to like let go and let it breathe on its own. Especially if you're physically not there, that makes sense.
2: This show has been going on for like 20 years or something, right?
0: Oh, wow. I'm really old. No, yeah, the show's been going on since like the 90s, I think, late 90s. Anyway, maybe you guys will have your 20 year anniversary at some point.
4: Who knows?
0: I say we take another little break and we're going to take it back to the 80s, which is a little further than the 90s. We're going to some classic Africa by Toto. Any reason you guys chose this, this is good.
1: It's just a vibe song.
0: Hell yeah.
1: It's actually the Sia's recommendation.
0: Sia, thank you for bringing Africa by Toto. On Happy FM, we'll be right back.

0: everybody. Welcome back. You're listening to Happy Hour FM. That was, or is, Africa by Toto, classic from the 80s, chosen by our viewer today, Lucia. Thank you so much for that. We're here with the Running Club Run for Awareness with two of the members on mic, Heavy and Paolo. And we're coming in to the last couple moments of the show. And guess what? We've got like 100 billion questions for you, which is really fun. I love when people send in questions. Keep sending them if you want. And hey, keep listening to the show and sending questions for other shows. That's cool. How about we round up some questions, and Jana, I'm about to throw it to you, read something off.
1: Yes, Anna asked us what like your top running song is and what songs maybe also help you to keep pushing on and to keep going.
2: So I kind of have two approaches. I would either pick a song I'm very familiar with so that I know, okay, I'm halfway through. The song is exactly 4 minutes and 32 seconds.
0: Nice.
2: I need to do one more kilometer, so that's this song plus the intro of the next song.
0: That's really
2: so
0: good, yeah.
2: I either do that, or I pick like my best gym type of song, which is normally Bodies by Offset.
0: Okay, cool, yeah.
2: I just listen to that, and I just keep going until I'm done.
0: Something hype, yeah.
3: Well, for me, I mean, I love music, but I usually do not listen to music at all when I'm running.
0: Oh, interesting.
3: Yeah, no music at all, even working out in the gym. It's just...
2: That's great.
1: Just you and your thoughts?
3: That's just me and my thoughts.
0: Dude, you're broken. It's cracked.
3: It works. You have a lot of things to think about, you know?
0: Yeah, okay, fair enough.
3: Yeah,
0: I respect that. Yeah.
4: Can I say what I listen to? So
0: yeah, of course.
4: I like, especially on like a chill morning, just listen to like a podcast.
0: Mm.
4: And then it's very relaxed. And then if I have to like finish off and I want to like do like a final push, then I'll put on some like Baby No Money or something.
0: Something with a beat.
4: Yeah. Something that's get you going.
0: Yeah.
4: Because I think if I listen to like hype music at the beginning, I run way too fast, get way too tired, and I don't like it.
3: I mean, that might be the meta. To listen to a podcast. I never thought about that. That's actually cool.
0: I pretty much only listen to podcasts in the gym.
3: Oh, wow.
0: Yeah, mainly. Sometimes in some metal or something, yeah. I think there were a few times when I did run, when I was like, oh, I'll try it. When I did this one song, it's called Hold On by Gojira. It's a metal. That really, really worked for me. It has a long build up, so you can like build up, you can warm up into it and then just go. I love that. Jana, do you have one? I guess we're all saying one.
1: Song?
0: Yeah.
1: Oh, damn. Wait.
0: It's okay. I don't know my songs either.
1: I have like a running playlist, but all the songs are gone right now.
0: Oh, yeah.
1: But I feel like the thing with the song that has like a certain length, that's also kind of what I do sometimes.
0: Mm.
1: That's really a good tip, I feel like.
0: Yeah. Some dream theater shit that's like 11 minutes. Always helps. Laura, hit us with a question.
4: Another question. Oh, from Paolo's biggest fan. Do you have any tips for first-time runners? And second question, actually, 2-in-1. What's your favorite distance to run?
2: My favorite distance to run, I would say, is a 10K.
0: Nice.
2: Because I feel like it's kind of almost an hour, more or less. So I kind of feel more accomplished. And tips, honestly, if you're a beginner runner, just start running and walking.
0: Mm.
2: Ignore social media. Don't look what other people are doing. It's just you got to do you. If that's going on Strava, making your activity and just selecting it only for you in the beginning, if that's what you're comfortable with, do that. If you want to walk, if you want to run 1K, then walk for 500 meters, then do another K,
0: mm-hmm.
2: walk again.
0: Mm-hmm.
2: That's all that matters. And try and find the breathing pattern that works for you.
0: Interesting.
2: Because everybody's different, obviously. Some people, it's 4 strides breathing in, 4 strides exhaling. Other people, it's like a, but it's quite
0: good demonstration.
2: Quite fast.
0: Yeah. Right. So you gotta figure it out for yourself.
2: Yeah.
0: What keeps you alive?
2: Exactly. I mean, I have asthma, so I have to.
0: Oh shit! Okay.
2: My breathing.
0: Yeah.
2: And so it's just really important for whoever is running to just try and figure out what really works for you.
0: Yeah. Do you have like an inhaler on you?
2: Always.
0: Always. Fair
2: always.
0: Enough. Yeah.
2: Like, literally before we start, while everyone's getting this travel, I'm just like.
0: Okay. Yeah. You open up. Yeah, and you're clear.
2: Yeah.
4: Damn. Would you even recommend like a Strava or just go running without any, like maybe it's nice to have Strava to track your progress, or maybe for like real first time runners, just going is maybe already
2: that's
4: good enough?
2: More than enough.
4: Yeah.
2: Personally, I like to get the validation and the kudos from other people. So I always use Strava.
0: Oh, good job. I've never used that. Do you get like a little notification where someone's like, they congratulated your run or something. Exactly.
4: It is a social media for runners.
0: That's a social media for runners. Okay.
2: The LinkedIn for athletes.
0: Jesus.
2: And cold athletes.
4: You can also become like a little, I don't know. I know some people that will have like a toxic relationship with it. It's like, oh I'm not fast enough. Or like you see other people performing better. Or
0: Hey, what about you, Heavy? You got any advice on what's your favorite distance?
3: Well, I think I'm with Paolo here. My favorite distance is also 10K. It also feels a bit more accomplishing. Because a 5K is a nice warm-up, I would say, for me personally. And then a 10K is just amazing. Just a good feeling.
0: Nice.
3: I think you can improve on the most there. And when it comes to beginners, I think, as Paolo said, the first step, just getting out there is very important. And I think most of the important things Paul already mentioned, I think he put it on the point.
2: Also, it's very good to remember that like the first 2K is going to absolutely suck.
3: Yeah.
2: Everybody feels it, whether you've been running for 7 years, 10 years, 2 weeks.
0: Okay.
2: Everybody hates the first 2 kilometers. Yeah. So always remember that as well.
3: Feels like you're not warm enough.
0: Yeah.
3: No, exactly. That reminds me of one more advice maybe that we can give to beginners.
0: Uh-huh.
3: I think it's very important that you don't overstress yourself. So as Paolo kind of already mentioned, is to take walking breaks. Just think about the fact that you want to keep your heart rate low. And especially for beginners, that's very hard because your heart rate shoots up into the air immediately.
0: Mm-hmm.
3: So taking walking breaks to bring that heart rate lower is very important. That's how you also build that aerobic base of yours, which is that gas tank essentially that you have. And we call it also in the runner's section, zone 2, which is very important because that's kind of the chill pace per se, where it's where you have to be able to withhold a conversation while you're running.
0: Cool. Yeah, fair. Yeah.
2: I think it's also very important to actually stretch before and after. I think a lot of people kind of dismiss that because they're like, it's just running. But over time, the more you use your body and exert some more efforts, you're gonna need to stretch.
0: Yeah.
3: Yes.
0: Yeah. How long should a stretch session be? Warm up.
2: Well, for me, I kind of do like a 5 minutes.
0: 5 minutes, yeah.
2: Yeah, and just try and get work on most parts of my body, my knee, hamstrings, quads, little back stretch, some dynamic exercises as well before.
0: Yeah.
3: I think before the run, it's very important to do dynamic stretches, not static ones. And then after the run, doing static ones.
0: Interesting.
3: Because you don't know, if you do static stretches, you kind of like shorten your muscles.
0: Mm-hmm.
3: If you do dynamic stretches, you kind of like lengthen them, and you don't want to have shortened muscles while you're running.
0: Cool. I'm learning something. That's very cool. Do we have more questions?
1: Yes. Someone asked us what your favorite place to run in the city is. Any recommendation for routes or something?
3: For me personally, it's around Euroborg, where the Stadium of Running is. I really like that area. It's pretty nice. And then also here up north, right next to Zernike.
0: Yeah.
3: Is it Winkhausen?
0: Yeah, I think Kaiser is pretty cool.
3: Around this area.
0: Yeah.
3: And Stadtspark, because I lived in Stadtspark for a while.
0: Yeah.
3: Oh, now it's flying into my head. Osterpark, also very nice. So, yeah.
0: There's a lot of nice parts to run here, yeah.
2: I kind of like running in the paths where I will not get disturbed the most.
0: Mm-hmm.
2: So running away from like traffic lights. So basically, I like to run outside of the city center.
0: That's fair, yeah.
2: Running towards Bayum, then just coming back, look at some cows or some horses.
0: Yeah.
2: Pretty nice. Also kind of running behind Zernike and coming back. It's like a huge little path by the water.
0: Yeah, that's a good
2: path. Quite nice. Raiti Palva as well.
0: Yeah, it's pretty easy to get out of the center and then there's just a whole bunch of nothing.
2: Exactly.
0: It's really nice. I remember like, Laura, you and I, we took a walk by like towards like Lake Gerk or something.
4: Yeah, so nice. I already live outside of the city, so I mostly walk through the fields. It's cool.
0: Very chill.
4: Yeah.
0: Very relaxing.
4: Like early morning, you know, see a little bit of mist.
0: A little bit of horse. Smell the horse.
4: Yeah.
0: Horse runs with you.
3: I mean, the direction of Roden is also very nice. In Hochkirch. So.
0: You just go anywhere, really.
3: Basically, outside of the city center, every day is beautiful here.
2: Exactly.
0: Except Badepool.
3: Except Badepool, yeah.
0: We're too close to Badepool. We can't say that. I'm going to get
4: it
0: shot.
4: Kill us on the way back.
0: Get one of those kids to stab me. I guess there's one last question, which is there an age limit in your running club?
2: Absolutely not.
3: No.
0: No.
3: Nope.
2: Absolutely not.
0: Great.
4: What is your oldest
0: all-inclusive?
2: Ooh. I think I know who it is, but I don't know their age. But I'll say mid-20s. Am I the oldest, actually?
3: I think we have a 27-year-old.
2: Yeah.
4: So old.
2: No.
3: No?
2: No. No, he's younger.
0: How old are you guys?
2: I'm 25.
0: You're 25, I'm 25, yeah. You?
3: 24.
0: You're 24, jeez. Yeah. Okay. Yana, you're like two...
1: 21.
0: 21.
3: Also 2000.
0: Pretty young.
3: Six?
1: Five.
3: Five, okay.
0: That scares me. Any date past 2000 scares me.
2: Yeah.
0: How are you?
3: 2002 is the best year.
0: You were born to... Oh, damn.
3: 02.
0: 02, class of 02. I'm going to turn 26. That's crazy. I'm ancient. We got one last question. Which investments, equipment, would you recommend the most for running? And then we have to wrap up very soon.
2: In terms of equipment, I think what's kind of nice about running is that you don't necessarily need equipment. You can literally just get up and go.
0: You should have some shoes that are fine.
2: Yeah. I mean, ideally, you have some shoes that kind of support you, have a little bit of like some that kind of keep you stable. Yeah. Which kind of the main foundation piece, I'll say, just some decent shoes.
0: Yeah.
4: I think for a first 5K, the shoes don't matter as much. The longer you go, I would recommend a good pair of shoes.
0: They need to support you.
2: Yeah. I had some really bad shoes, and then I actually went to the running store behind the station, and they tested my feet.
0: Nice.
2: And then
0: I got
2: my normal running shoes now. So
0: is that a good tip to get your feet like measured and fitted?
3: Should be serious with it.
0: Yeah.
2: You can.
0: Yeah.
2: I have really, really, really, really, really flat feet. So
0: okay.
2: I kind of, I really had to.
0: Fair. Well, guys, we're coming up on the last 30 seconds. Thank you so much for coming on.
3: Thank you for having us.
0: This flew by. This has been fun. I learned a lot about running and about the awareness stuff. And I think I will join for a session.
3: Let's go.
0: I would really like to. I think it would be fun. I'm curious what we would talk about. Any last thing you want to shout out before we leave?
3: Guys, just go out there and run. Just enjoy a life.
0: Yeah. Doesn't even have to be with you guys.
3: No,
0: just go.
3: No. Just get out there, do your first step. Have fun.
0: Yeah. And you, Paolo, anything for the public?
2: Just check out our socials on Instagram at
0: Run for Awareness.
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6: Christian Bonenbakker met het NOS Journaal. President Trump heeft bevestigd dat het akkoord over een einde aan de oorlog met Iran door beide partijen is getekend. 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
5: De agrarische website van Nederland, deboerdrachten.nl. 35.000 artikelen op voorraad. 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
8: 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It is. Yeah, it is. 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
1: 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Sugar Daddy Radio. It is. Yeah, it is. Oh, dear. 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

0: Onze eerste gast van vanavond is kunstenaar Radina Cordova. 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Voor haar project From the Source to the Mouth and Everything in Between wil zij 3000 kilometer langs de Donau wandelen. 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Dat klopt.
1: Dat klopt.
0: Dus doen we het volgende gesprek. Literary in English.
1: Literary in English. Hi.
0: So Radina, good evening and welcome to Radio Glasnost.
1: Thank you for having me. It's a pleasure.
0: You played basketball, didn't you?
1: Oh my God.
0: Yeah.
1: Did you know?
0: No. Well.
1: Well, that was a long, long time ago. Like a decade.
0: Yeah, it's past a decade.
1: It's like a different lifetime, honestly.
0: Okay, but you did it. Play it on a high level, didn't you?
1: I played on a high level. I played national team. I played also by the river, by the Donau River. I played my last final years of my basketball career. And I changed my life completely. I mean, I still love the game.
0: Yeah.
1: But these days,
0: as we all do.
1: These days, I take a different stage.
0: Yeah, you're going to walk.
1: I'm going to walk, yes.
0: Yeah. I was just talking about the River Donau. The English name for the river is Danube.
1: Yeah, Danube, Donau. Bulgarian is Dunav.
0: Dunav.
1: Yes. So the river has quite a lot of names over the years, over the countries.
0: Which name do you prefer?
1: Well, I use the Danube, is the most well-known, I think.
0: Okay.
1: But Dunav is more close to home.
0: Does it have a specific meaning?
1: Well, it's the name named after a river god, the Danubius. So it comes from like long, like old mythology originating by the river and was actually the first European civilization originated on that river 7,000 years ago. Yes, close by the Iron Gates in Serbia in a place called Lepenski Vir. And that's 7,000 years ago, they discovered archaeological findings and of totems, of a structure, of a settlement. And there they could see like the first proof of settlements, of alphabet. And then
0: of alphabet?
1: Yeah, yeah, they had like markings and symbols that could potentially be symbolically arranged in a language that they used. So,
0: On your site, you mentioned that the river is tied to your own personal history. Can you tell us a little bit more about that? Well, we heard the basketball, but...
1: Well, then the Danube, the Dunav, it's Bulgaria's northern border, so it's quite prevalent within the Bulgarian identity as one of the borders of the country. And I was born at the Black Sea in the coast town named Varna, and the Donau flows into the Black Sea. And later, when I played basketball, I lived by the river. So that was the first time I had developed a relationship with that river. And it was a very special relationship back then, since I was in my teenage years and I was struggling with understanding my place in the world and what am I supposed to do with my life. And it was in little walks by the river, having monologues or dialogues with the river, when I decided that actually, basketball maybe is not meant to be my calling and it's something else.
0: The river told you that, in some sense.
1: In some sense, it was the only entity that kind of could listen in that specific time of my life. I felt like only heard by the river. And
0: because you seem to approach the river as a human entity or sort of human entity.
1: It's more than a human entity, I would say. You know,
0: more than a human entity.
1: It's a more than a human entity. I mean, we're all part of, you know, this natural cycle and network, and we need to recognize also the existence of other entities that, you know, we are fortunate to have rights. We're fortunate to have to speak to each other.
0: We are.
1: In one way, in a sentient way.
0: Yeah.
1: But there's also these other natural elements around us that makes us also who we are. And I think it's very important to develop a language and understanding and connection with them as well.
0: So how does that work out? You're going to walk 3,000 kilometers.
1: Okay, so the river technically is 2,850 kilometers.
0: Well, okay, give or take 200 kilometers.
1: Yeah, exactly.
0: You know.
1: And yes, it's going to be predominantly walking, but there obviously are parts of the river which are, it's hard to access by foot.
0: Mm-hmm.
1: And I also would love to experience and engage with the river through different ways of crossing it or moving with it. So I would love to boat hike. I don't know if that's a thing, but I would try to boat hike.
0: Boat hike?
1: I would try to hitch a boat ride.
0: Well, it seems possible.
1: I think it's possible. I mean, I'm very interested, you know, the river is predominantly used as a service provider. There's a lot of shipping, a lot of cruises, cruise ships, fishermen boats. So there's a lot of activity, which is like, it's very humanly disturbed water body. So I'm very as well interested to engage in conversations with the people who, provide work with the river, on the river, and what are their stories? What is their also connection to that source of water?
0: And what will you do with these experiences? Will you document them in some way, or will you rework them into something else, or?
1: Yeah, so in my small backpack of 15 kilograms, will...
0: With at least a towel.
1: I will also carry quite some equipment with me. And I'm planning to collect some sensory data. So I have a field recorder, I have a hydrophone with which you can listen underwater.
0: Oh, great.
1: And under the ground, actually. If you bury it, you could listen underground as well. I have a video camera, a handheld camera. So I would really love to collect as much as sensory input I can collect and transform that later on when I come back into possibly a film, a short film of this experience and a sound piece accompanying that, or a soundtrack. So it will be exploration of how is the river the narrator of our connection. Like, it crosses so many countries and so many cultures.
0: So many times, even.
1: So many times. The history is, like, massive.
0: Is it?
1: It's, I mean, yes.
0: Well, you talked about 7,000 years ago.
1: Exactly. So imagine that. And it already started even before that. And I think it's fascinating to see how one water body travels through so many countries and lands which are separated by, like, human-made borders. And how somehow something so big connects us all in a very almost sometimes overlooked way. I mean, we have our histories, our characters built around existing near water bodies. And we forget, I think, sometimes that we are connected in more ways than we know.
0: To water, you mean?
1: And to water and to each other.
0: Well, in the Netherlands, it's obvious,
1: of
0: isn't
1: course.
0: It?
1: Yes, I mean, hello. Yes.
0: We all have our swimming
1: diplomas. You guys know, your water, water stuff for sure. I mean, I've always been fascinated by water. I mean, I grew up next to it by the Black Sea, so... Mm. For me, water has always been part of my life and guiding me somehow. So I feel like I need to also be guided back home a little bit.
0: Yeah, because you will also pass Ruse, or?
1: That's where, that is where I lived. Ruse is quite east-north in Bulgaria on the river. That was where I also played basketball. And... I mean, I guess it's a special city for me because it's really part of who I am.
0: Yeah.
1: But a lot, besides Rusia, I mean, I'm crossing four capitals, European capitals. I'm crossing so many interesting places, like the archaeological civilization site. I'm crossing cities which were like double cities, part of one empire, but then gone to a different. And it's just, I think it's like it would be crazy to experience all the culture soaked onto the river shores and into the
0: stories. I feel a
1: book
0: coming or something, you know, or a film or something huge.
1: I will try to, I don't know, I mean, let's see what's going to happen. But I think the possibilities are endless. And I mean, I'm just so excited to get on the river and to see where is it, what is it going to tell me, what is it going to show me. And yeah, it's very exciting. And the preparations have been insane.
0: Have you been training?
1: Yes, I have been training. I have been.
0: That means walking, I guess.
1: That's been walking. I mean, I walked a little bit of the Pieterpad. I went from Pietermaritzburg through Winsum to Groningen, Zuidlaren, you know. And I had my full backpack put ready, did a lot of trainings. So.
0: And you have a basketball background, so it will work out fine.
1: The body remembers. The body remembers how to stay in shape, I think. I hope.
0: Radina, thank you so much for joining us tonight.
1: Thank you as well.
0: Ik sprak in een soort van Engels met Radina Cordova over haar project Van de Bron tot de Monding en alles daartussenin, waarbij zij nogmaals 3000 kilometer langs de Donau gaat wandelen. 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

I sometimes walk naked, a child in the garden, and I pretend that there is no other way. Despite the distant shadow of incredulous laughter, echoing as if I should know why it's there. 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I'm at the beginning of time, and no thoughts of who I am have entered my mind. I bend over the river and catch a glimpse of something that's none of my business. 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

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You nearly passed me, but then you asked if I had a light. I told a joke and we shared a smoke or five. I said I ain't got a plan, but we could hang out till the morning.